0: For memorial jewellery and urns, call in and see us today.
1: In this bulletin, the Coalition standing behind its migration policy and calls for more aged care funding. With more, I'm Naomi Millam. The opposition is seeking to smooth over concerns from the business community regarding immigration policy. The Coalition has pledged to slash net overseas migration to 100,000 in its first and second year of government. Industry groups warn the cuts will hurt the economy by starving businesses of workers, but Nationals leader Matt Canavan says high migration is driving down living standards.
2: Created massive issues for our economy, for our housing availability, but just basic services for Australians. And so basically you've got a situation now that, yes, importing more people to our country does increase GDP, does increase the total size of the economy. Doesn't increase people's living standards, though.
1: As more houses become available, the migration rate will lift to 160,000. The aged care sector warns it's been forced to shelve more than 3,500 planned beds nationwide because the latest federal funding fell short. Ageing Australia Chief Executive Tom Simonson says they can't do more with less.
3: They cannot be surprised when we have to pull back on development plans to build beds that they're telling us they want us to build. You cannot, with one hand, take money away from aged care and on the other hand, complain that we're not building anything.
1: They argue it would need to have been about twice the level of funding delivered to keep up with increasing inflation and wage costs. Testing of supermarket fruit and vegetables has found some contain prohibited levels of pesticide residue. The recommended limits are designed to address the misuse of pesticides, not food safety, but experts say the findings raise questions about the extent of illegal spraying on farms. The Australian Information Commissioner is investigating the privacy practices of the maker of software used in Anko smart glasses sold at Kmart. The OAIC says it has no assurance the company behind the software is protecting personal data of Australians. In the AFL trades, Fremantle winger Nathan O'Driscoll has joined Richmond. Meanwhile, Hawthorn has lodged free agency paperwork for Ben King's move from the Gold Coast as a restricted free agent. The Suns have 3 days to match the offer and force a trade or take the compensation pick. To NRL, Knights skipper Kalen Ponga has paid a $1,000 fine with an early guilty plea for his high tackle on Victor Radley in Sunday's grand final. Ponga will debut alongside Newcastle teammate Dane Gagai for New Zealand in the opening match of the World Cup against Australia. And world tennis number one Jannik Sinner has officially ended his tennis season due to ongoing knee issues. That's the latest news and sport. I'm Naomi Millam.
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5: Good morning. Making news on Pulse. Two men from southern Tasmania have been charged after police allege they entered a Launceston home armed with an axe, threatened a man and stole a small safe. A homeless man who robbed a Hobart service station of its cash register containing just under $400 has been jailed for 22 months. And Taruna's shot tower could reopen before Christmas under a new operator, with the state government seeking bids to run one of Tasmania's best known heritage attractions. Get these stories and more on the free Pulse Tasmania app.
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5: Clearing through the day around Hobart today, getting up to 16. Lows around 5 overnight before a sunny one tomorrow, topping out at 22. Friday is set to bring a mostly sunny day, heading for a top of 25. Right now in the city, it's 12 degrees.
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9: You ever had just one of those days where your mind won't switch off and everything just feels like it's a bit too much? 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
9: All right, hey, you tune into The Daily. Cam here. We are charging towards the finish line, but one more hour together. This is a huge collab. Excited to give you a sneak peek. Listen to it. Need to Breathe have joined forces with Ann Wilson. They've both got a little bit of a country flavor to their music. So why haven't they done this sooner? That's a great question. I'll give you a listen to this hot new collab, and I'll tell you when it's coming out at the news desk. But next, what's the difference between your mind and your brain? And what has your mental health got to do with it? It's an interesting question, and it's kind of making my brain hurt or making my mind hurt. I don't know. I don't even know what the right way to say it is. All I do know is that Dr. Jodie Richardson from the Well Hello Anxiety podcast has got us covered, and she's going to dive into this idea through the lens of your mental health next on The Daily.

0: Are you tuning into The Daily? Welcome to you. If you're just joining in, every week, every Wednesday, Dr. Jodie Richardson from the Well Hello Anxiety podcast joins us to unpack our mental health. And she's on the phone again. Hello, Jodes. Welcome back to the show.
1: Hi, Cam. Great to be back with you.
0: I want to talk about something which I heard the other day, and it's really kind of got me thinking about this. The differences between the mind and the brain. You're kind of blowing my mind even trying to think about that.
1: I know. The brain is always here in the moment, but the mind can do some mental time travel.
0: Yeah.
1: We can, you know, go back to things we said or did that didn't work out the way we'd hope, but we can fast forward to the future and things that could go wrong. And so much of that can, you know, contribute to feeling really anxious in our thinking, but also in our body as well.
0: Yeah. So how does anxiety then show up as those physical symptoms in our body?
1: Oh, goodness, in so many ways. And I think one of the interesting things, Cam, is that not everybody can tune in to how their body feels.
0: Mm.
1: And so that's sort of a first thing to know, that if you don't notice that your jaw is clenching, that your shoulders are tight, that your heart is racing, maybe that your breathing has changed or your tummy feels sick, every single one of these symptoms, there's a really good explanation for it when it comes to anxiety. And when we can tune in to how our body feels, then we can, first of all, hopefully soften the tension a little bit by kind of like, you know, letting some of that tension go, but also kind of ask ourselves, I wonder what this might be caused by. I wonder what it is about the situation I'm in that's making me feel like this.
0: Yeah, it's really interesting to think about it that way, to be able to almost be very self-aware, isn't it? To be going, all right, what is my mind doing? What is my brain doing? What is my body trying to tell me?
1: Yeah, it really is. And it's that awareness is the first, one of the very important and first steps towards really being able to heal. And often that requires the support of a wonderful therapist.
0: Mm.
1: But that awareness and being able to go, okay, I know what's happening here could be anxiety, and naming it can just settle it a little to start with.
0: Mm.
1: But also to be able to recognize that, well, okay, I know I'm safe, but there's something about this environment that's making my body feel unsafe, and then trying to unpack that. Dr. Ashley Moreland, she shared this great, like, it's so easy to follow. It makes so much sense. She said, if in your home you're having little spot fires that are popping up with your electrical circuits, maybe your power points or your light fittings, and you keep calling out the fire brigade, eventually the fire brigade are going to say, you need to fix your dodgy wiring.
0: Mm.
1: And what she's trying to say is that with all of the anxiety symptoms that we feel, which are very, very real and can be quite frightening if you don't understand them, when you can recognize the symptoms and settle them down, that's really important. But understanding what's causing it, what's underneath it, and getting support with processing that, that can help to kind of really stop you having to put out so many spot fires in the future.
0: Yeah, that's brilliant. Jodes, you've given us a lot to think about moving forward from here, but a very valuable conversation. From the Well Hello Anxiety podcast, our mental health expert, Dr. Jodie Richardson, thanks for being here on The Daily once again.
1: Thanks for having me, Cam. Always love chatting with you.

0: Still to come on the daily, both with a strong Nashville flavor. It's the collaboration you never knew you needed. It's love, surrender. From Need to Breathe and Ann Wilson. Who I am is who I am to you. I will cover this off at the news desk very soon. We'll give you a sneak peek listen at how effortlessly their two sounds just meld together. Anyway, more on that very soon. It's a new song that's going to be dropping by the end of the week. But before we do that, we're going to hit rewind and we're going to journey back a fair distance, in fact, almost two decades to the year 2007. We're going to pull out a song from the vault that topped the charts this week, 19 years ago, at The Daily.
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0: Still to come on The Daily, a new superstar collab is on the way. Need to Breathe and Ann Wilson. It's a perfect match. Why haven't they done this before? Anyway, before we tell you about this and a little sneak peek, we're going to take a little wander down memory lane.
1: Are you telling me you built a time machine?
0: Scary, but this was nearly 20 years ago. We've dug into the vault, and the song that was the number one song on the Christian chart this week here in Australia belonged to Stephen Curtis Chapman. Now, Stephen, throughout his career, has had 50 number one songs. Just think about that. Not only to make 50 songs, but to have 50 of them top the charts at some point throughout your career. It is a phenomenal achievement. Stephen was talking recently that he actually thanks his dad for getting him into music in the first place.
2: Dad loves music. We'd sit and, because he was a guitar teacher, I remember him sitting and teaching me Drift Away. Free my soul. It had a cool guitar part. Everything he loved is what I loved, fell in love with. When his life really got changed by faith and a relationship with Jesus, for the first time in his life, this truth of these songs that he was singing meant something. There's a song called He Touched Me that we would sing as a family. My dad would just cry every time he sang it. Because the song says, shackled by a heavy burden, neath a load of guilt and shame, then the hand of Jesus touched me. Now I'm no longer the same. I think something in me as a kid even saw that and connected with that. Like, these words mean something. This is something that goes deeper than that. I love those songs, love the story songs. And as a kid, I was like, you know, if God's given me talent, then I want to use it in a way that he would say, hey, you used this well. Well done. Primarily what came out of me was music about my faith, but in a real conversational way.
0: It's Stephen Curtis Chapman. Crazy to think throughout his career, he has had 50 number one songs. And this week, 19 years ago, he topped the chart here in Australia with Miracle of the Moment. It's playing now as your daily flashback.

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1: Recently, I was speaking in a regional area and walking around the town centre, I was struck by the number of shops with an Afterpay sign on their window. Afterpay is a form of credit that allows you to buy goods before you get paid and you can repay after your wage comes in. 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At the end of 2025, Australians owed $1.7 billion on outstanding balances on Afterpay. 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Why do we have to have it now? 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
0: Carl Fays for DailyNudge.org.
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4: Things are getting real. Jesus, take the wheel. Only way I'm getting to the other side. Days are getting dark, life's a little hard. Blinded, but I'm trying not to lose sight. I don't got this, I know you got this.
5: Yeah.

0: Hey, tune into The Daily. We're just about done. We're going to be wrapping things up for you in minutes, but one last little bit of news.
1: I like to get the daily news.
0: All right, here's another piece of the puzzle. It's a collaboration that you never knew that you needed, but it is actually perfect. Need to Breathe have teamed up with Ann Wilson for a brand new song called Past the Gates. Now, this new track is going to feature on the deluxe edition of their latest album. It's going to be titled The Long Surrender and The Fellow Passengers of Pain. Now, that's going to be out in November. But here's a little taste of this new song.

Need to Breathe with Ann Wilson. It's called Past the Gates. Whilst the deluxe edition of the album drops in November, this song, however, will be out tomorrow.

Uplifting music, unshakable hope. Ultra 106.5.

0: And that wraps up the daily. My gosh, we are here already readying for a Thursday show tomorrow, and then we're going to be just a hop, skip, and a jump away from the weekend. Crazy how quickly it all disappears, isn't it? Hey, thanks for being with us on the show today. Another look at Matt Carney tomorrow. We'll be 24 hours closer to the release of his new album, Hanging by a Heartstring. Can you hear when we call? There when we fall. We'll hear him unpacking the stories, the lyrics, the metaphors that are wrapped up in his tunes. We are so close to the new project being officially out in the world. Also, we've got a special guest set to join us on the show who will be touring here next month. Yep, I'm excited to welcome tomorrow's guest. We'll give you a little bit more info on this tomorrow at the Daily.
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1: In this bulletin, Jewish communities mark October 7th and drivers revving up for the Bathurst 1000. With more, I'm Naomi Millam. A former federal treasurer says it's important to remember and reflect on the events of October 7th. Today marks 3 years since Hamas launched attacks on southern Israel, killing 1,200 people. Josh Frydenberg says Australians must not let hatred take hold.
2: But since October 7th, and as you say, those events on the steps of the Opera House, we've seen an explosion of anti-Semitism where Jews are being targeted wrongly in our country for events that are happening overseas.
1: Jewish vigils have been held in private around the country. A former army colonel says training always carries a risk as the force mourns the loss of one of its soldiers. 28-year-old Corporal Brendan Hannam was killed in a vehicle rollover during a training exercise in the Northern Territory. Mike Kelly has told Channel 9 the incident is tragic but not uncommon.
3: Training accidents are, you know, a feature, a risk of life in the ADF. These losses happen regularly in training because you have to be exercising in difficult terrains and environments and trying to simulate wartime contexts to make the training effective.
1: 5 other men were also injured in the incident. 12 Victorian farming families are vowing to fight thousands of dollars in fines for refusing to allow contractors onto their land to build transmission lines. Land rights and transmission lines are a key issue in the upcoming election's regional battlegrounds. VicGrid is set to forcibly acquire the land for Labor's controversial 480-kilometre-high voltage transmission line project. The landowners are facing arrest, license suspension, deductions from their bank accounts, and seizure and sale of property if they don't pay the $814 fines. The King has offered an olive branch to his estranged son Harry, agreeing to meet with him. There are reports a date has been set aside in the King's diary, likely before Christmas, for a sit-down with his son and Meghan Markle. Reigning Bathurst 1000 champion Matt Payne says he's looking at Mount Panorama differently this year after claiming his first win. The Grove Racing driver and championship leader navigated torrential rain to lift the Peter Brock Trophy in 2025.
4: It changes how you see this race, I think. You know, the pressure's off to try and get that first time. I feel like there's a lot of pressure on, you know, the guys that haven't got that quite yet.
1: And 2-time Kangaroos World Cup winner Valentine Holmes will debut for the Cook Islands at this year's Rugby League World Cup. They'll kick off the tournament against Fiji in Newcastle. That's the latest news and sport. I'm Naomi Millam.
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6: Good afternoon. Making news on Pulse, former child advocate Sonia Pringle-Jones has been named Tasmania's new Commission for Children and Young People, Children's Commissioner. A 15-year-old girl has been charged after allegedly carrying a knife through the Hobart CBD on Tuesday afternoon. And 2 men from southern Tasmania have been charged after police allege they entered a Launceston home armed with an axe, threatened a man and stole a small safe. 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
6: Clearing to sunshine for the rest of today for Hobart with a top of 16. Blue skies overhead tomorrow with a high of 22. And Friday is expected to bring sunshine and the odd cloud, reaching 25. Right now in the city, it's 12 degrees.
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0: My husband and I lead a church small group, and we've recently had a new Christian join our group. While our new friend may be very young in her faith, her questions about God and religion are really helping us long-term believers. Why does God allow bad things to happen? How does Jesus' death mean that my sin is forgiven? How do I explain my faith to my non-Christian family? These questions push us all to give real answers rather than just our normal Christian cliches. It's helped us to understand the type of questions that all people searching in their faith really have. New believers are not the only ones who have significant questions. Although I've followed God all my life, I don't have all the answers to my own questions. But the more I explore and search for answers, the more I'm reminded that there is a loving God who sent his son Jesus as an example of how we should live. There are thousands of questions around, but the more I live like Jesus, the more I know I'm on the right track. I'm Linda Bailey from dailydevotions.com.au.
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1: In this bulletin, industry groups concerned about migration caps and Kmart smart glasses under investigation. With more, I'm Naomi Millam. The opposition is urging businesses to rely less on overseas workers, with industry groups sceptical about their new migration policy. Nelson Scott.
2: The coalition is promising to slash net overseas migration to 100,000 in its first 2 years in power. The opposition says it would achieve this target by cutting temporary visas and prioritising highly skilled workers. Liberal leader Angus Taylor says high migration is hurting the nation.
3: We've got to allow space to build the houses, to build the infrastructure.
2: Danita Warne from Master Builders Australia argues cuts to some visa classes could leave the construction industry short-staffed.
4: Concerned about massive cuts to international students.
2: Universities have also warned the policy will make Australia less competitive on the world stage.
1: Undercover agents from the US have breached Australian Defence Force bases during security tests linked to the AUKUS submarine deal. The United States Department of War agents entered restricted areas unchallenged and photographed security-controlled sites. Defence says it's working to address the issue. Hundreds of protesters marched through Perth last night to protest against a large defence expo at the Exhibition Centre. The Land Forces Convention is being held in Perth for the first time and will continue until tomorrow. A large police presence will remain in the CBD. The Australian Information Watchdog has launched an investigation into the makers of an app used by smart glasses. The Privacy Commissioner warns the maker of Hey Cyan did not respond to questions about who could access the recorded information and where it was stored. Commissioner Carly Kind says the software is used by Anko smart glasses and other cheaper products sold online.
5: Profile on the App Store says they've been downloaded more than 500,000 times and they're available in 50 different countries, so it's has a considerable market presence, this app, and including in products that are on Australian shelves.
1: The OAIC says it has no assurance the company behind the software is protecting personal data of Australians. Melbourne has been crowned the world's friendliest city. It picked up the gong in the Condé Nast Traveller's 2026 Reader's Choice Awards. Tourism bosses say it builds on the city's reputation for big events, built off the back of the Australian Open and Formula One Grand Prix. Alex de Minaur has retired from the China Open final due to injury. The Aussie not able to continue after a marathon tiebreak in the first set, handing Novak Djokovic his 102nd career title. And in NRL, Sharks young gun Riley Pollard has penned a contract extension which would keep him at Cronulla for another year. That's the latest news and sport. I'm Naomi Millam.
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7: Good afternoon. Making news on Pulse, former child advocate Sonia Pringle-Jones has been named Tasmania's new Commission for Children and Young People. Children's Commissioner. A 15-year-old girl has been charged after allegedly carrying a knife through the Hobart CBD on Tuesday afternoon. And two men from southern Tasmania have been charged after police allege they entered a Launceston home armed with an axe, threatened a man, and stole a small safe. Get these stories and more on the free Pulse Tasmania app.
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9: A Millington's bushland burial is a natural and non-traditional form of burial within native bushland at our Kingston Cemetery. 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
11: Clearing to sunshine for the rest of today for Hobart with a top of 16. Blue skies overhead tomorrow with a high of 22, and Friday is expected to bring sunshine and the odd cloud, reaching 25. Right now in the city, it's 12 degrees.
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Ultra 106.5, we are messengers plus some Powderfinger passengers from 1999 on your family-friendly station with the Retro Lunchbox back again tomorrow from 12. It's the best of the 80s and 90s every day for lunch. 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

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It is the most positive way to start your day in Hobart Town. This is Near for Somber. My body isn't ready.

0: Ultra 106.5, TK Meidzer and Stephen Curtis Chapman. Remember to remember as we push through hump day, Dave is in after three, getting you home safe and sound with Afternoon Drive. Here's 21 Pilots, Drag Path.
1: When I see the devil's eyes, I'll look.

We all want the best for our kids. What if I told you there was a well-researched program that could change your kid's life? It can increase the average life expectancy of your children by 8 years, reduce the child's use and risk of alcohol, drugs, and tobacco. It can dramatically lower the risk of suicide and help rebound from depression 70% faster. It'll reduce the risk for committing a crime, provide them with a lifelong moral compass, and provide children with a caring extended family. Interested? Well, according to Barna Research Group, the program is called Active Church Participation. Many people think churches are relevant and boring, but many churches are thriving and many lives are being impacted. Maybe it's time you got involved in a healthy Bible-based church. And instead of just being a spectator, maybe it's time to be a participator. I'm Matt Prater. 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

0: living. Ultra 106.5, Jason Gray in Sanctus Real, Land of the Living, from the station that brings a message of hope to Hobart as we act to end poverty. All next week, keep listening for more details. News is coming up and some Crowded House.
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0: 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Be remembered the way you want to be.
1: In this bulletin, concerns over soldier deaths at defence bases and 3 years on from the October 7 attacks. With more, I'm Jaden James. The federal government says it plans to launch a review into deaths at Australian defence bases. A soldier died during a training exercise in the Northern Territory on Monday, and 5 others were injured. The tragedy follows 3 other recent deaths at ADF facilities. Defence Minister Richard Marles says all of these incidents should be examined.
2: It is important to make sure that we are making our training as safe as can be made, understanding that this is an activity which innately carries risk.
1: Corporal Brendan Hannam was killed in a vehicle rollover on Monday. Australia's construction industry has broadly welcomed the opposition's migration overhaul, but has some concerns. The net migration rate will be pared back to 100,000 in the first and second year of a coalition government. Master Builders Australia Chief Executive Danita Warne says the cut to student visas might not work.
3: What impact that has on unskilled labour in the building and construction industry, but also the impact of international students when they graduate in building and construction, and the ease upon which they can then be sponsored for a skilled migrant visa.
1: Under their policy, as more houses become available, the migration rate will lift to 160,000. The Israeli ambassador to Australia is urging people to always remember the events of October 7. Today marks 3 years since Hamas launched an assault on southern Israel, killing 1,200 people. Dr. Hillel Newman says the events have forced the Jewish community globally to be on alert.
4: Sadly, in this world today, in current affairs, one cannot relax and one must be aware all the time. I think that also Mike Burgess, the head of ACO, also said this, that there's tremendous hatred out there and tremendous anti-Semitism.
1: Commemorations are being held across the country to honour the lives lost in the attack. A few days of e-cigarette vapour exposure can be enough to injure the lung's most delicate tissue, leaving it more vulnerable to viral infection. US researchers say vaping causes damage within 24 hours, weakening protective barriers, slowing cell growth and repair, and increasing cell death. In sport, cricket test coach Andrew McDonald will hold out as long as possible to decide on a replacement for Cameron Green. The all-rounder has been ruled out for this weekend's opening test against South Africa, with talk of Nick Madison joining the side. But McDonald says he'll wait until he can assess the pitch conditions to make the final call.
5: We're going to be challenged through the middle order with spin, and look, who knows, as the game wears on, it might be the top order that's challenged by spin, in particular Maharaj. Yeah, Nick comes in, he can bat at the top, he can bat in the middle. We feel like he's got some good craft against spin.
1: Cooper Connolly could also feature for the side. And in tennis, Novak Djokovic has claimed the China Open after Alex de Minaur retired in the second set with a groin injury. That's the latest news and sport. I'm Jaden James.
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7: Good afternoon, making news on Pulse. One Nation's Tasmanian State President Lee Hansen says she still hopes her local Richmond cafe succeeds a day after the business publicly shunned her, saying she wants every local business to thrive. An ATSB investigation has found why a firefighting helicopter suddenly sank about 50 feet towards a river in Tasmania's west as it filled its water bucket. And former child advocate Sonia Pringle-Jones has been named Tasmania's new Commission for Children and Young People Children's Commissioner. Get these stories and more on the free Pulse Tasmania app.
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8: 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Gold there is and rubies in abundance, but lips that speak knowledge are a rare jewel.
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7: Cloud clearing across Hobart for the rest of today, topping out at 16. Clear and sunny tomorrow, heading for a top of 22. Then sunshine and the odd cloud on Friday with a top of 25. Right now in the city, it's 13 degrees.
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Ultra 106.5, Stella Cart, Everything is Different Now from 2012. How different are they from 14 years ago? Dave is no different, but that's a good thing. He's in after three with Afternoon Drive. This is Killing Heidi, Live Without It.

Ultra 106.5 Thirsty Merc plus some skillet each other on your family-friendly station. News is up around the bend at 3, then Dave gets you home safely with Afternoon Drive. That's it for me. Until next time, here's Morgan Wallen. Been by now. Have a great afternoon.

0: Right now, everyone is cancelling everyone. Everyone thinks that they're right and the other side is wrong. But here's the thing, if everyone is thinking this, we can't all be right, one of us has to be wrong. But what if we're both wrong? This is what Jesus says about cancel culture. Before you take the speck of dust out of the other person's eye, please notice the plank of wood in your own eye first. In other words, before you cancel the other side, look within to see what needs to be cancelled in you. This is why Jesus had to die for us on a cross, because God had every right to cancel us. But Jesus chose to become the cancelled one in our place so that we would never have to be cancelled by God again. When Jesus died on a cross, he died on the planks of wood that were in our eyes. G'day, I'm Sam Chan with God in 60 Seconds. For more space to think and talk about God, go to thirdspace.org.au.
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1: In this bulletin, the Energy Minister defending a climate summit and a product removed from Kmart's online store. With more, I'm Jaden James. The federal government claims the pre-COP summit has successfully put Pacific climate issues on the map. 14 leaders have gathered at the event in Tuvalu, mostly hailing from neighbouring countries. The opposition has dismissed the summit as an expensive farce, criticising the absence of major international figures. But Energy Minister Chris Bowen argues it's set a strong foundation for the main event.
2: You can always hope for more. You know, this is our first step. But as I said, this is about COP31 and the key decision makers in COP31. And I think our effort has been to increase the Pacific focus on COP31, and we've managed to do that.
1: Mr. Bowen says the event would likely cost taxpayers around $20 million. Kmart has pulled controversial smart glasses from sale online as the watchdog raises privacy concerns. The Australian Information Commissioner is investigating the privacy practices of the makers of the software used in Anko smart glasses, as well as other brands. The makers of the app have so far failed to answer questions about data security from Australian officials. GPs want pharmacy rules to be updated, allowing dispensing pharmacists to work in general practices. The Royal Australian College of GPs argues restrictions on who can own a pharmacy and where a pharmacy can set up affects competition and innovation. College President Dr. Michael Wright says it's too hard for pharmacists to work outside of chemists.
3: If we could allow dispensing pharmacists to work within general practices, then we'd be able to work together. And that would mean people would be able to get more of their healthcare from their team working together.
1: GPs say it would allow greater continuity of care. Overseas, the suspected instigator of a foiled terror plot in the UK is still believed to be in Iran, despite the arrest of a seventh man. A 22-year-old is being held on suspicion of preparing terrorist acts at RAF Fairford. Six other men accused of being involved have been released on bail. A British man who's been walking from Chile to his hometown in the UK has swum across the English Channel as he begins the final stretch of a 28-year journey. Adventurer Carl Bushby set off in 1998 with two self-imposed rules: to not use any transport and not to return home until the challenge is complete. Now aged 57, he hopes to reach his final destination, Hull, in northern England early next month, after 48,000 kilometres. In sport, soccer star Lionel Messi has played his last game for Argentina. In what was his 208th appearance, the country's most capped player and record goal scorer bid farewell in a friendly against Benin in Buenos Aires, with a final goal in the 71st minute, Argentina running out winners 3-0. He will continue to play football with Inter Miami, where his contract runs until the end of the 2028 season. That's the latest news in sport. I'm Jaden James.
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5: Good afternoon, making news on Pulse. A coroner has found a teenager died after crashing into a 16-year-old while doing wheelies at up to 80 k's an hour on an unregistered dirt bike in Bridgewater. One Nation's Tasmanian State President Lee Hansen says she still hopes her local Richmond cafe succeeds, a day after the business publicly shunned her, saying she wants every local business to thrive. And Labor says taxpayers could be left paying for more than 250,000 meals brought into Risdon Prison since its new kitchen was shut over a slippery floor in July. Get these stories and more on the free Pulse Tasmania app.
4: Pulse Tasmania, the island's number one for news.
6: 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God is love, and whoever lives in love lives in God and God in them.
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5: Cloud giving way to sun around Hobart for the rest of today with a high of 16. Dropping to 5 overnight before blue skies overhead tomorrow reaching 22.
9: Friday is set to bring a mostly sunny day, getting up to 25. Right now in the city, it's 13 degrees.
6: It's 3:05 on Hump Day, Wednesday, the 7th day of October, halfway through the first week of the school holidays. We're starting the show with Teddy Swims and Tones and I, who are gone, gone, gone.

Ultra 106.5 with Rob Thomas there and Her Diamonds. It is a Wednesday. It's the 7th day of September. Today is Forgiveness and Happiness Day and the International Day for Peaceful Communication. I hope it's that way in your house.

0: Forrest Frank there reminding us we have so much to be thankful for. And, of course, this week is Australian Mental Health Week, and we focus on people and their mental health. We've got an interview coming up shortly in the program, I think it's tomorrow, with Triple P Parenting on ways to which we can better manage our stress levels and our mental health, and at the same time, look after our children. So that's an important one coming up tomorrow on the program. But I think the message from that song, We Should Be Thankful, is very important, because we need to focus on the things that we are thankful for rather than the things that we don't have. I'm thankful that I have a wonderful wife who today has been racing around looking at new washing machines for us, because ours completely failed last night. And we've got about half a dozen people coming to stay for the weekend, so we really need something new. So I'm thankful for her doing that little task for us and our family this afternoon. Also thankful for the wonderful things that happen here at Ultra 106.5. We're thankful for the way in which you've so faithfully supported us over the many years that I've been here, 26 in fact, next week. And you've always come to the party and supported us financially to help us to continue to provide a positive alternative to the city of Hobart and to southern Tasmania and beyond. And we do have another appeal coming up in November. If you'd like to be a part of that, you can simply go to the website right now and click on the Donate Now button and get in early for that particular donation. And we indeed will be thankful.
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Joy Williams there with We, and you're on Ultra 106.5 with Dave at 26 minutes after 3, and it's Drive with Dave. And we have our trivia question, as we do each afternoon, and this one is a film-related trivia question. When was the film Titanic released?

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0: we preach the word at our concerts, and I just see that their hunger is for not just cool music or music, mm-hmm. it's just actually the word of God and like actually having a relationship with Jesus. And so it's very, just seeing people step out of their comfort zones mm-hmm. and, you know, just like raise their hand saying, today I want to follow Jesus. I want to leave all those things behind in front of everybody. We don't ask them to bow their heads or nothing because we just want, you know, people to be like radically about it. And so, yeah, I mean, they are hungry. And we were on Alabama's campus, and man, everybody was from the college, and I got so many messages like Tuscaloosa, like we're hungry for Jesus.
1: That's Josiah Queen, I should say, talking about how people are hungry for Jesus and his song there, Judas, prior to that. Time to answer our today's trivia question. The film The Titanic was released in the year 1997. Well, we're going a little further ahead from 1997 to the year 2024 with two great tracks now, starting with The Killers and Bright Lights.

0: Ultra 106.5, a beautiful family there from Safika on Drive with Dave from the year 2004, those two songs. We're going to roll the clock back a long way now to the year 2000, and of course the Bathurst 1000 comes up this Sunday. Who saluted in 2000?
1: Underneath the Dunlop Bridge for the last time for Garth Tander, his maiden victory in the FAI 1000 away, so too for Jason Barguana. Once again, Jason Barguana and Garth Tander take out the FAI 1000, their maiden victory.
0: The year 2000 of the Bathurst 1000. The year 2000 also for the Foo Fighters. And next year.

0: Michael W. Smith teaming up with Amy Grant there for Friends at 10 minutes to 4. Michael W. Smith has a birthday today. He is 69. John Mellencamp is 75, and I'll tell you who else has a birthday in just a moment after we check who had their birthday today, which is the 7th day of October, and there were two people. So again, Ewan had to toss the coin to decide the winner. Vicky Rushton was the winner. Happy birthday to my special friend, Vicky. And Vinnie and Matt Cowan missed out, unfortunately, the twins. I hope you have a wonderful day playing with your friends throughout the school holidays. Lots of love from the family. So they were the locals that were celebrating their birthday. Another person that is celebrating their birthday today is one Lewis Capaldi, who in 2019, the Scottish singer-songwriter, released a song called Before You Go. And before I go too much further, Lewis Capaldi today is 40.
1: I feel by the wayside like everyone else. I hate you, I hate you, I hate you, but I was just kidding myself. Our every moment

0: Ultra 106.5 News, brought to you by station sponsor Millington's Funerals, caring for and looking after Tasmanian families since 1925.
1: In this bulletin, the opposition leader defending cuts to migration and tributes flowing for a New South Wales constable. With the details, I'm Jaden James. The coalition is defending its plan to slash migration numbers, which has drawn criticism from businesses and universities concerned the move could hurt the economy. The opposition wants to reduce temporary visas by 650,000 over 4 years by restricting post-study work rights and cutting international student visas. Opposition leader Angus Taylor has told Nine the cuts will benefit the economy.
2: We've seen the biggest increase in immigration in our history, and that's why we need the biggest cut to breathe again. We've got to allow space to build the houses, to build the infrastructure, the services. It's all got behind, and we've got to regain control. That also means bringing in the right skills.
1: Latest data shows there are about 3 million people in Australia on temporary visas. An emotional service has been held in Sydney CBD to farewell Constable Mia Lay. The 20-year-old was a passenger in a police vehicle which crashed at Redfern last month while travelling under lights and sirens. Speaking at the funeral, Police Commissioner Mal Lanyon has confirmed Constable Lay's efforts during her 16 months with the force will be recognised.
3: Today I can formally announce that Constable Lay has been posthumously awarded the National Police Service Medal, the National Medal, and the New South Wales Police Force Medal for Ethical and Diligent Service.
1: Constable Lay's name is also set to be added to the New South Wales Police Wall of Remembrance. Queensland rail workers have voted overwhelmingly to accept 3 new enterprise agreements, with 4 more still to be finalised. The deal clears the way for 417 weekly rail services to return from Monday next week, bringing the SEQ network to 91% of its full timetable. It's expected the full timetable will be restored by the end of November as it works through a maintenance backlog. WA police say there were no arrests made during protests in Perth CBD on the first day of a large defence expo at the Perth Exhibition Centre. Hundreds marched to the convention centre where the 3-day expo is being held amid a large police presence. There were violent demonstrations 2 years ago when it was held in Melbourne. In AFL, Zach Merritt says he considered recommitting to Essendon, but the temptation of signing with Hawthorn was too strong. Merritt's trade to the Hawks was finalised on Monday after a failed trade attempt the previous year. Merritt says he was drawn by Hawthorn's stable coach and stable club.
4: The club sort of feels like it's set up to challenge and deep into finals for a number of years to come. Got really good, strong talent that's sort of established now and playing really good footy, and to learn from Sam as well as a coach. I have coaching aspirations after footy, so to be in an environment with a stable coach, stable club, I'm really keen to learn as much as I can.
1: And on day 3 of the AFL trade period, Essendon's Jordan Ridley is heading to the Cats and Geelong's Jack Bowes has landed at the Bombers. That's the latest news in sport. I'm Jaden James.
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6: Good afternoon, making news on Pulse. A coroner has found a teenager died after crashing into a 16-year-old while doing wheelies at up to 80 k's an hour on an unregistered dirt bike in Bridgewater. One Nation's Tasmanian State President Lee Hansen says she still hopes her local Richmond cafe succeeds a day after the business publicly shunned her, saying she wants every local business to thrive. And Labor says taxpayers could be left paying for more than 250,000 meals brought into Risdon Prison since its new kitchen was shut over a slippery floor in July. Get these stories and more on the free Pulse Tasmania app.
5: Pulse Tasmania, the island's number one for news.
7: 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Greater love has no one than this, to lay down one's life for one's friends.
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6: Cloud thinning out across Hobart for the rest of today, reaching 16, turning warmer later. A sunny one tomorrow, getting up to 22, then sunshine and the odd cloud on Friday, topping out at 25. Right now in the city, it's 13 degrees.
7: And the time is 5 minutes past four. Coming up in this little while, we're going to talk about a training exercise which is coming to Hobart Airport tomorrow. But there's no need to be alarmed. Here's Olivia Dean and So Easy to Fall in Love.

0: praying.
1: By Turner at 12 past four, and somebody must be praying. Tasmania police wish to advise members of the community if they see increased emergency services presence at the Hobart Airport tomorrow, it is a planned training exercise and there is no need for concern. Inspector Adam Molyneux says the planned training exercise within and around the airport precinct is part of the Civil Aviation Safety Authority's requirement to test the Hobart Airport emergency plan. So between 8 a.m. and 4 p.m. tomorrow, there'll be increased emergency services present at the Hobart Airport, emergency responders and volunteers participating in planned emergency response training. For members of the public who see a heightened level of emergency services at the airport, do not be concerned. They are undertaking the planned training for emergency services and Hobart Airport personnel, practicing and refining their response to a lifelike and safe environment. The good news is the training